Partly cloudy skies as we head through the overnight, 73 to 77 degrees, a light west to northwest breeze. Partly sunny with spotty showers and thunderstorms, 88 to 92 on Sunday. Showers and thunderstorms end Sunday night, low to mid-70s. Partly sunny afternoon showers and storms, 87 to 91 on Monday. I'm Precision Weather Meteorologist Russ Murley for St. Augustine's Local News.

0: Partly cloudy skies as we head through the overnight tonight, 73 to 77 degrees, a light west to northwest breeze, partly sunny with spotty showers and thunderstorms, 88 to 92 degrees on Sunday. Sunday night showers and thunderstorms end, low to mid 70s. Monday's partly sunny with afternoon showers or storms, 87 to 91. 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I'm Precision Weather Meteorologist Russ Murley for St. Augustine's Local News.
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0: Partly cloudy skies as we head through the overnight, 73 to 77 degrees, a light west to northwest breeze. Partly sunny with spotty showers and thunderstorms, 88 to 92 on Sunday. Showers and thunderstorms end Sunday night, low to mid-70s. Partly sunny, afternoon showers and storms, 87 to 91 on Monday. I'm Precision Weather Meteorologist Russ Murley for St. Augustine's local news.
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0: Partly cloudy skies as we head through the overnight tonight. 73 to 77 degrees, a light west to northwest breeze. Partly sunny with spotty showers and thunderstorms. 88 to 92 degrees on Sunday. Sunday night, showers and thunderstorms end, low to mid-70s. Monday's partly sunny with afternoon showers or storms. 87 to 91. It's so easy. 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I'm Precision Weather Meteorologist Russ Murley for St. Augustine's Local News.
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0: Partly cloudy skies as we head through the overnight, 73 to 77 degrees, a light west to northwest breeze. Partly sunny with spotty showers and thunderstorms, 88 to 92 on Sunday. Showers and thunderstorms end Sunday night, low to mid-70s. Partly sunny afternoon showers and storms, 87 to 91 on Monday. I'm Precision Weather Meteorologist Russ Murley for St. Augustine's Local News.
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0: Partly cloudy skies as we head through the overnight tonight. 73 to 77 degrees, a light west to northwest breeze. Partly sunny with spotty showers and thunderstorms. 88 to 92 degrees on Sunday. Sunday night, showers and thunderstorms end, low to mid-70s. Monday's partly sunny with afternoon showers or storms. 87 to 91. It's so easy. 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I'm Precision Weather Meteorologist Russ Merle for St. Augustine's local news.
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0: Partly cloudy skies as we head through the overnight, 73 to 77 degrees, a light west to northwest breeze. Partly sunny with spotty showers and thunderstorms, 88 to 92 on Sunday. Showers and thunderstorms end Sunday night, low to mid-70s. Partly sunny afternoon showers and storms, 87 to 91 on Monday. I'm Precision Weather Meteorologist Russ Murley for St. Augustine's Local News.
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0: Partly cloudy skies as we head through the overnight, 73 to 77 degrees, a light west to northwest breeze. Partly sunny with spotty showers and thunderstorms, 88 to 92 on Sunday. Showers and thunderstorms end Sunday night, low to mid-70s. Partly sunny afternoon showers and storms, 87 to 91 on Monday. I'm Precision Weather Meteorologist Russ Murley for St. Augustine's Local News.
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0: Partly cloudy skies as we head through the overnight tonight. 73 to 77 degrees, a light west to northwest breeze. Partly sunny with spotty showers and thunderstorms, 88 to 92 degrees on Sunday. Sunday night, showers and thunderstorms end, low to mid-70s. Monday's partly sunny with afternoon showers or storms, 87 to 91. 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I'm Precision Weather Meteorologist Russ Murley for St. Augustine's Local News.
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10: St. Augustine's local morning news. 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

0: Unbelievable. Partly cloudy skies as we head through the overnight, 73 to 77 degrees, a light west to northwest breeze. Partly sunny with spotty showers and thunderstorms, 88 to 92 on Sunday. Showers and thunderstorms end Sunday night, low to mid-70s. Partly sunny afternoon showers and storms, 87 to 91 on Monday. I'm Precision Weather Meteorologist Russ Murley for St. Augustine's local news.
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0: Partly cloudy skies as we head through the overnight tonight. 73 to 77 degrees, a light west to northwest breeze. Partly sunny with spotty showers and thunderstorms, 88 to 92 degrees on Sunday. Sunday night, showers and thunderstorms end, low to mid-70s. Monday's partly sunny with afternoon showers or storms, 87 to 91. It's so easy. 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I'm Precision Weather Meteorologist Russ Murley for St. Augustine's local news.
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0: Partly cloudy skies as we head through the overnight, 73 to 77 degrees, a light west to northwest breeze. Partly sunny with spotty showers and thunderstorms, 88 to 92 on Sunday. Showers and thunderstorms end Sunday night, low to mid-70s. Partly sunny afternoon showers and storms, 87 to 91 on Monday. I'm Precision Weather Meteorologist Russ Murley for St. Augustine's Local News.
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0: Partly cloudy skies as we head through the overnight tonight. 73 to 77 degrees, a light west to northwest breeze. Partly sunny with spotty showers and thunderstorms. 88 to 92 degrees on Sunday. Sunday night, showers and thunderstorms end. Low to mid-70s. Monday's partly sunny with afternoon showers or storms. 87 to 91. It's so easy. 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I'm Precision Weather Meteorologist Russ Merle for St. Augustine's local news.
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0: Partly cloudy skies as we head through the overnight, 73 to 77 degrees, a light west to northwest breeze. Partly sunny with spotty showers and thunderstorms, 88 to 92 on Sunday. Showers and thunderstorms end Sunday night, low to mid-70s. Partly sunny afternoon showers and storms, 87 to 91 on Monday. I'm Precision Weather Meteorologist Russ Murley for St. Augustine's Local News.
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2: The first time you heard about it was at the open house. It was basically, this is a done deal. You can do nothing about it.
1: These are the local voices.
3: It has gotten tacky. It's gotten carnival-like.
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4: No law enforcement agency, hospital, Medicare will call you or email you and request financial information. 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
1: St. Augustine's Local Morning News. 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
4: Good morning, St. Augustine. Your access to the voices of top local newsmakers starts now. Here's your host, Liz Ryan.
5: Good morning, St. Augustine. Nice to have you along. This is a conversation I've been waiting to have for quite a long time, and I'm going to ask a lot of questions that are, I think, burning in people's minds. I talk to a lot of people and read a lot of social media, and I think this morning you're going to get a lot of answers to questions you want to know, and we'll get into this in a few minutes after we do our introductions, but I just want folks to know right off the bat, we're going to ask Mr. Travis Hudson what a senior advisor for intergovernmental affairs is, what he does. Welcome, Mr. Clerk of Court and Comptroller Brandon Patty.
6: Thank you, Liz.
5: Welcome, Mr. Travis Hudson, former state senator.
7: Thank you, Liz.
5: It's a pleasure to have you in studio.
7: Yes, pleasure to be here.
5: It's our first time meeting. I've reported on you and I've heard about you, and but this is our first time meeting face to face.
7: Yes, it's great to meet you too.
5: So, Brandon, you, Mr. Patty, you have Brandon. A crazy statue
6: yes.
5: in front of you. It looks so steampunk. It's a guy. It's a guy in a like a retro or antique scuba diving
6: deep sea rig apparatus. Yeah,
5: what is that?
6: Well, it was an award that I received, and Travis got one as well from our statewide association. So there's the Florida Court Clerks and Comptrollers Association. It's our statewide organization based out of Tallahassee, and at our annual banquet, I received an award for legislative advocate, and Travis received an award as well. For I think it was for clerk staff, right?
7: Clerk staff of the year.
6: Staff of the year in support of our legislative priorities, because we had probably one of our most successful years in Tallahassee. And a big part of that is due to Travis's work with our office and helping to pursue our priorities.
5: Okay. So that leads to the question. The big question is, what do you even do? So you went from being state senator, right? And then you termed out.
7: That's correct.
5: You covered St. John's County and Flagler.
7: St. John's, Flagler, Volusia, and Putnam.
5: And how long were you in the State House?
7: State House was 2012 was when I got elected. I won a special election in 2015 for the Senate. So I was in the State Senate from 2015 to 2022. Overall, it was about 10 and a half total years.
5: And for the five people listening who don't already know this, you are the Travis Hudson of Hudson, is it Enterprises Companies?
7: I used to work for Hudson Companies.
5: Okay.
7: I'm now, and I have been for over a year and a couple months at the Clerk of the Courts. So no more affiliation with Hudson Companies. I'm solely Clerk of the Courts as my 8-to-5 or 9-to-5 job.
5: So just to give a little background to put this in context. So your dad is David Hudson.
7: That's correct.
5: And you developed Silverleaf. And what other developments?
7: He developed Silverleaf. He developed Oakleaf as well. Johns Creek was another one that's in St. John's County. And there's a handful of developments he's done across Northeast Florida. So whether it's been subdivisions and building houses to development, but the biggest ones have been Oakleaf and Silverleaf.
5: Mm-hmm. The Hudson Companies is one of the biggest developers in the region, if not the country, right?
7: I would say it's one of the biggest in the region. I wouldn't say country, although Silverleaf is probably what you're seeing has gotten an award for fastest growing in the country. Mm-hmm. I think top 10 every year for the last 3 or 4 years.
5: How many homes total, units, apartments, condos, has the Hudson Companies built in St. John's County?
7: I would not know the answer to that off the top of my head. In terms of lots put on the ground, 4,000 to 5,000 would be a best guess. Mm-hmm. In St. John's County. It may be more, but that's just the best guess.
5: And a lot of retail space.
7: Yes, in retail space
5: as
7: well.
5: A lot of retail space. Okay. It goes without saying, you're a very wealthy man. So a lot of people are asking, why would you take a job with the clerk's office that pays about $75,000 when you're such a wealthy man? And so let me back up. What do you do in the clerk's office? What is the senior advisor for intergovernmental affairs? And I know that's, you've tweaked that title, but yeah. What do you do?
7: Sure, and Clerk Patty could talk a little bit more about the title and the tweaks, but essentially, I came in for the funding needs that the clerks have, St. John's being one, and St. John's is one of the more, I would say, predominant or biggest ones in terms of the shortfalls, just based on the nature of its clerk's office and how the funding works, but it's clerk statewide as well. So there's other positions that have happened since I've come on that have a similar role. But my sole purpose for coming on at the very beginning was to help the clerks, their association, bring dollars back to clerks to help in their funding problems in Tallahassee. And what that does for the audience listening, if the clerks get paid more money in terms of the money they bring from Tallahassee, then it's less money they're asking from their local government and essentially the taxpayers. So it's in order to save taxpayer money. That was my sole purpose of that. Since then, there's been, as you've not know, if you've gone over there, a lot of construction going on as it relates to new judges' offices. We're making moves right now, our staff, into a new permit center that was built so that the county has a one-stop shop. I've handled all of the construction for the clerk in terms of the telling the superintendents like what we need, what our goals are, like how our operations would work if they make these changes. And then in terms of the logistics of how these moves are happening. So today, as we speak, we have five of our staff moving. Over the next, call it 30 days, we'll have another 30 to 35 of those staffers move into their new permanent offices. So there's a lot of logistics that goes on, plus punch out work with the superintendents to get the offices ready for the move.
5: Doesn't the county already have lobbyists we pay to do what you just described?
7: The county has a intergovernmental affairs person. They also pay a lobbyist, and they may pay multiple. I don't know their inner workings. But they do not go up there and advocate for the clerk's office. So the only person that goes up to advocate for the clerk before I came on was the clerk himself. He obviously can't be everywhere at once, so I've taken the time last session and gone up and dealt with those members, called those members, spent time through the association who's really helping lobbying that stuff. So while the county may have something, they're not clerk specific.
5: Okay, so that's why we needed a senior advisor for intergovernmental affairs. And what has your, so we get to make this big announcement right here now. You have a new title now.
7: Yes, and I'll let the clerk talk Brandon? About it.
6: Yeah, so Travis started with us in May of last year, quickly assimilated into the team and understood our priorities, and we recognized early that not only did he have relationships at the state level, but also at the county level, and has, quite honestly, a strategic mind to be able to help see the vision about where we're trying to go and how we can get there. And a big part of that is developing programs, developing plans in order to be able to execute. But then we also realized, like he was mentioning, that we've got some big facility moves on the horizon, and we need somebody to help us cover down on making sure we get what we need where we need it. And so he's been spearheading that effort as well. And so from my vantage point, up until Travis joined the office, the external relationships in that regard was my primary duty, in addition to helping be the public plan in the office and being the public rep or the office's rep back to the community. But by giving him that slice of the pie, we're able to make sure that we have sustained attention to help us achieve our funding needs. And that truly is the biggest hurdle we're facing nowadays. Thank goodness the county and the commission help subsidize our court operations, but the court operations truly should be a state function and state funded. And so with his previous success in the legislature, he was a clerk champion for us back in 2022 with one of our landmark legislation back then. All of that together is helping us move the ball forward considerably, which is where we got the awards, because this past year, not only did we get one of our chief accomplishments, which was updating the fines and fees schedule to CPI, we were able to work through a variety of other legislative initiatives that's helping us catch up. And the more we can catch up, the less of a burden we are on county.
5: So what's his new title?
6: So he is chief he's a chief strategy officer for the office.
5: Chief strategy officer. Does that mean there is no longer a senior advisor for intergovernmental affairs for the clerk's office?
6: Correct.
5: Or will you retain title and fill it with somebody else?
6: No. It's incorporated within chief strategy officer, because the way I, just my own philosophical leading an office is, I like to put people in a place to where they're already doing that job, because then you get, it's a little bit predictive about success in the role. He was already operating in this regard. We're looking at a variety of different just strategic initiatives, and Travis, his mind's built for that. And so he's able to very much help us conceptualize, fill in gaps, lean forward, and a lot of the different areas of the office to help us achieve our goal, which is to be the best clerk and comptroller office in the state.
5: Okay. Travis, why would a multimillionaire like you want to take a government job for $75,000 a year?
7: Yeah, so that's a great question. As I retired from politics and got out and no longer served, you know, in the Senate, I made it a core function of mine to want to spend more time with my family. So a lot of people had talked to me about maybe lobbying for different firms, lobbying nationwide, you know, the private sector that I job that I had with my family, you know, was time constraining on what it required. And I wanted to just give back to my community again. And I really couldn't do both. I couldn't be in private sector and kind of lobby or help with the public sector and really help my community. So I decided to leave Hudson Companies, pursue more public sector stuff, but I did not want to lobby. Like, I don't want to be a lobbyist, just because of, again, going back to Tallahassee all the time, going and traveling statewide nationally, I couldn't be with my family. I missed a lot of birthdays, a lot of daddy-daughter dances, a lot of donuts with dads. I just couldn't be with the kids. And so I've spent a majority of my time now in the clerk's office or running my kids around to different various functions. I've also been able now to secure, it's more volunteer, but secure a job as the head coach of the new Magnolia Oaks Academy. We only have a junior varsity football team right now, but we did a spring game and we've been doing workouts ever since. So I've got a great staff. We come together 3-4 days a week after work, and we've got about 20 kids doing our program. So hopefully we can, again, it's just more giving back, right, and having the time to do so while still helping my community.
6: And a big part of that too, and just so how it like all kind of happened, if you will, is that last year we left sessions, clerks statewide left session and received nothing. We had no legislation passed, anything along those lines, and we were all very frustrated. And especially here in St. John's County, we are so underfunded as a clerk's office, so underfunded. And thank goodness for the commission to help us, because with the grace of the commission, it allows us to attract and retain talent, but we are still underfunded, that we needed to figure something out. There needed to be a conversation. How can we help square this circle? And I'm of the mindset that clerks are, in this regard, the legislature is not the problem. We are. We don't tell our story. We don't articulate the need. We are not persuasive. And so what better than to have somebody who's been on the other side of the table, who knows it, who's willing to come inside, who's already carried our legislation to say, hey, here's what y'all need to do. And that's where he was so instrumental. He's not lobbying for votes. He's not a lobbyist. But what he is doing is he's helping to advocate from a perspective of like, hey, here's the situation. Here's where they're going. Or he's talking to our association and saying, hey, here's what I see here. Or, and this happened last session, this legislation's about to die. This legislation has a chance. The one about to die, what do we do? Well, let's let it go. Let's go for this one. It made all the difference in the world, frankly. And that's why he was awarded this. I think mine was more protocol than anything else, to be quite honest with you. He was the true champion on this. And across the state, clerks are in a much better position than we were the year before, which means that our counties are in a better position as well.
5: I think this is an interesting thing, Travis, we were talking about before we went on air, and correct me if I'm wrong, but I think I recall you saying that, for example, some of the other parents on your kids' sports teams don't even know you were a state senator.
7: Yeah, some of them didn't know that, and especially with sports, right? Young kids and sports, right? I've made it very clear, like, I don't bring politics into, it doesn't belong on the field. But, you know, some of them that had never met me didn't know. I'd served maybe for 4 or 5 years. Because I never brought it up, they had no clue until maybe an election came around and they realized, oh, that was the same name they just penciled in, right? when I met with the junior varsity football team, I did a parents meeting. I was forthright to say, here's who's my name. I have a past in this, but it will not be brought up on the field. If you guys want to talk to me about that, do it after hours. I don't want to talk about it. I'm retired from that. So I don't think politics is a thing that is brought up in those realms, that, you know, in your average day conversations. So I've always kind of shied away from it. I'm not afraid to talk about it, but I don't lead with it.
5: Mm-hmm. So you can go shopping at Publix or go out to eat and people aren't whispering, there's a former senator or there's a Hudson, because in some circles, the Hudson name is a little bit vilified because it's a lot of people think that there's too much development going on in St. John's County.
7: Yeah,
5: but you just live like a regular guy.
7: Yeah, I live like a regular person. Probably 95% of the time don't get recognized. You know, I know we talk about it on social media. I always tease that TDS, which is Travis Derangement Syndrome, is real in St. John's County. There's a handful of people that want to just use my name however they want to. You know, Liz, the thing about politics I always say is you get blamed for stuff you didn't know about, and you get credited for stuff you had no clue even existed. So I got praised for things I never did nor didn't even know about at the time. And, you know, it was like, and I was always quick to be like, thanks, I'm glad you're recognizing me for that, but I really had nothing to do with that. Like, it was some other senator or House member. But then there's times you get blamed for, oh, you know, he voted for this one thing, and it came back, and this, that, and the other, and it's like, well, I may have voted for it, but, like, I wasn't intimately involved like I'm getting, you know, vilified for, because I had nothing to really do with it other than a yes vote. So that tends to happen. But going back to what you said, no, I can go to Publix without getting stopped. I can have a normal meal. The paparazzi aren't on me. You know, we typically just do our job as a normal family, and I enjoy living a normal life.
5: What is your new title? I've got to write this down. I didn't write it down.
7: Chief Strategy Officer.
6: And it's on the website, too.
5: Chief Strategy. So if I was to shadow you for a day, Travis Hudson, Chief Strategy Officer, you have a physical office in the clerk's office, right?
7: Yes,
5: which
7: yes,
5: is
7: ma'am.
5: Being moved right now as we speak, I think, right?
7: Not my office. A couple other departments. So if you were to shadow me for a day, if it has to do with the logistics of moving things around, I would be overseeing and having meetings with the different department heads and their team. The IT department, because that a lot of it is IT equipment. You'll be with me in those meetings of making sure everybody knows. I, much like football, I like to script things. So I would have it down to the hour, who's moving where in which room and how it's going to happen, who's going to be responsible for moving certain things. That would be the logistics side. If there's a legislative committee meeting, I'd be sitting there watching that, talking to members, talking to our FCCC staff. Sometimes there's meetings with them. And then on the construction side, outside of the logistics of the moving, there may be walls going up. There may be different electrical needs that need to happen. And I would communicate to the superintendents, if it wasn't on the plan, we need a change here. And these are county folks. So coordinating with them and making sure things are done so that our office can function. I like to say the difference is the other chiefs are operational. So that's dealing with the people in the office to do their core functions and their operations. If it comes outside of that operation or it limits that operation, that's where I kind of come in. You know, this stuff isn't working because how do we get this fixed? And then I'd sit down with county employees and work through that scenarios. That's a typical day.
6: And then just if I can add on to it as well. So then it might be that. It might be conversations with other chiefs to help problem solve them as we look around the corner. If it's budget season, maybe it's engaging with commissioners or engaging with our finance team. And then it might be an email from staff saying, hey, the bathrooms aren't clean, right?
7: Yeah.
6: And it might be, hey, we need to move a desk, and you will see him pushing a desk across the courtyard. Like, and it's one of those where it's a little bit – it's Travis. Like, I mean, talk about leading from the front. I think it's such a – it's something I commend you often on, man, is that you don't sit back. You don't wait for others. Like, you lean into the conversation. We had one earlier this week where during these moves, the golf cart was parked in a way that it impeded the public access or egress from the courthouse. And I was walking back in, and I mentioned to Travis, I was like, hey, man, we just need to figure out about the parking to ensure that the golf cart is aligned so people can get in and out. And Travis was like, well, I'll just go grab the keys and move it real quick. And that sort of like proactiveness is why I think he's had such a successful year with
5: us. And plus, golf carts are fun to drive.
7: Liz, I'm a big believer that if I can do it, I don't need to go ask somebody for it. So I guess in the past, how the clerk's office may have worked is if something needed to get moved, it'd be a work order that went in. A county employee, when they had time, maybe a week later, would get to it and get it done. If it's a desk that needs to be moved, I know where Dolly is. I can move the desk. It gets done within the hour. I think we had the infamous one of the first that Brandon was shocked by. I think we had a toilet that needed to be plunged, and I just found a plunger. I was like, I'll go plunge the toilet. I don't need a staffer to go do that. Like, I don't want to wait 3 hours for somebody to get over to do this if we can plunge a toilet and get it fixed. So went in there, took care of it, and the operations of everybody just kept going. So I don't mind getting my hands dirty, so to speak, if I need to.
5: Well, at least wear gloves if you're going to plunge a toilet.
6: It's a long plunger.
5: You're listening to Good Morning St. Augustine. My special guests are Mr. Brandon Patty, Clerk of Courts and Comptroller, and Mr. Travis Hudson, who is now the Chief Strategy Officer, former state senator. This one's for you, Brandon. How do we as taxpayers, as residents, as voters know that Travis Hudson is not influencing public matters that could directly or indirectly benefit the Hudson companies or allied developers, the Park Group, the Osteens, people like that?
6: Sure. So we have zero purview on any of that. We are a functionary office in that we are the official recorder, but it's ministerial. We don't have any decision making throughout any of that process.
5: And so you don't go to the Hudson Company's headquarters anymore and do any of that? So as your job, Chief Strategy Officer, does that involve going to Tallahassee?
7: Yes, for functions of the clerk.
5: Okay, which would be like, for example?
7: So if we're talking about clerk funding, if there's a policy bill we need to pass that would help our operations, I would go to Tallahassee for that.
6: There might be an opportunity to testify on a bill, things like that.
7: Yeah, and as far as the local stuff with Hudson, when I meet with the commissions on behalf of the clerk, because that's all I meet with them on, it is to talk about our budget or issues within the clerk's office. I promise you, if I met with the commissioner Hudson related, it would probably be all over the news. I can assure you that's not happening. And I tell them, much like we're talking today, if they say something Hudson related, that's not me anymore. You needed to talk to somebody at Hudson Companies.
5: So your office is moving, but staying on campus.
6: We are. So our non-court operations, so our comptroller's office, minutes and records, and then recording, which is passports, marriage license, and so forth, are moving over to the old permit center, which is right across the parking lot, to a new location that's going to allow easier access for the public and will allow the courts to expand in our old spaces at the courthouse because they need more courtrooms. So it's a multi-step process to help accommodate growing demand for our courts and for our services.
5: Is there a growing demand for courts because there's more crime or just more residents because our county's growing?
6: Yeah, more people, more disputes. But then again, I mean, you could have a county that has 100 saints and you probably don't have a lot of criminal activity, right? You have one that has... But by and large, there is correlation between more people, the more cases that can come up, whether it's traffic tickets or otherwise. And that requires more judges to help handle the judicial workload, which means more courtrooms, more chambers, and all of that as well.
5: Speaking of more cases, right now, all eyes are on the St. Johns County Board of Commissioners. It's budget season. There's millions of dollars at play. And two commissioners did not attend last Tuesday's meeting, Christian Whitehurst and Sarah Arnold. They've each been charged with two misdemeanors for allegedly taking part in mailing a fraudulent voter guide. Former Senator Travis Hudson. Senator Tom Leake told me that about a year or so before these allegedly fraudulent voter guides were mailed out, he actually wrote and passed legislation that ended up causing his former campaign manager to be charged on election fraud charges. Were you involved in that?
7: Yeah, I actually was the Senate sponsor of the governor's election fraud bill that ultimately passed. And in this particular bill, there is a House amendment that came across near the end, which happens. And that exact specific language that's being talked about came from Representative Leake at the time saying, hey, this is important to me. And we walked through how all around the state, there are organizations that are putting out these voter guides claiming to be really Republicans or whatnot, part of groups that are Republicans, and they're absolutely not. And so the letter of that amendment specified, if you're going to do this, here's how it has to be done in order to be considered legal. And after walking through all that and talking about it, I accepted that language and brought it into our bill, which ultimately became the final passage in the law.
5: And what is your connection now with Breonna Jordan?
7: In terms of me, right, Breonna, I stopped paying her when my election ended, right? So I think it was 2022. So I didn't have really any involvement election-wise with any of this stuff. I kind of retired from politics and kind of got out of it. So from what's going on, you know, again, this is all the alleged stuff. I think what you're going to see is it'll work its way out in courts. And I'll talk in more platitudes. Any law that gets passed tends to have lawsuits and whatnot that happen to challenge the legality, constitutionality. And I've had several laws that have gone through this already before. So I think, you know, when a law passes, while we as legislatures, right, deemed it constitutional because we say so, right, there's a court that kind of has that checks and balances over us. This is going to all play out over time, and you know, it just remains to be seen what's going to really happen.
5: Do you see election laws, election legislation going in the right direction? Would you like them to change or be strengthened? How would you tweak the election laws as they stand now?
7: So I did, for those that don't know, I did election reform laws for 2 or 3 years straight, starting with, again, governor kind of taking the charge, but I think it was back in 2020 after those elections, or 2021, the next session. So, you know, the elections police that we have, I was the guy, right, that helped do that for the governor. So in terms of tweaking, I always say, even when I left, right, I always said, if I've passed something that's not, that needs to be tweaked, I'm not going to take pride of authorship and come running up, because I've seen it happen, come running up saying, how dare you touch my stuff? I don't do that. In fact, a great example, Representative Kendall did a swimming voucher bill this year. What she actually did was expand on a bill that I had already done. She called me and said, are you going to be okay if I expand this? And I said, yes, make the program better than I could ever make it. So in terms of election fraud stuff or election crimes and what it, for voting purposes, I think you're going to always have to tweak it, because there's always going to be things that happen that need to be looked at, right? Think about in the past, we didn't usually always have vote by mail, right? And we changed that. We didn't have places that you could drop things off. Turns out that wasn't the greatest idea in the world, right? Like, they need to be monitored a little better. So I think as things progress in the digital age and AI and all this stuff that things can do, you're going to have to make those changes. I think the last thing we talked about when I was up there before I left was, how does AI play a part in campaigns? Because you can really do some things nefarious and make it look like your opponent and whatnot if you wanted to. So I think those discussions are going to continue to happen because of the ever-changing technology that we see.
5: Okay, fellas, I could talk to you for hours and hours. Our time is up, but could you do me a favor? Could you come back next week?
6: I think it'd be great.
7: Absolutely.
5: Is that a promise?
7: Yeah.
6: No, and Liz, thank you. And thanks for leaning into the conversation with us. And thanks for having us. We're excited to keep it going next week.
7: I appreciate being here, and I'll be here next week.
5: All right. Tune in next Sunday for more with Travis Hudson and Brandon Patty. 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
2: Sunshine mixing with some clouds for today. Some afternoon showers and thunderstorms could become heavy at times, especially the downpours. Temperatures mid-90s. Tonight, partly cloudy as in the evening showers diminish. Mid-70s, the low and low 90s tomorrow with some scattered afternoon showers and thunderstorms. Mostly sunny, warm on Tuesday, the high into the mid-90s. Storms back Wednesday. I'm Precision Weather Meteorologist Phil Spivak for St. Augustine's local morning news.
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0: Temperatures are into the low to mid 90s this afternoon. Sunshine mixing with clouds and some afternoon showers and thunderstorms could become pretty heavy as they flare up. Temperatures in the low to mid 90s. Tonight we drop back into the mid 70s. Evening showers diminish and tomorrow low 90s will do it with a few afternoon storms. I am Precision Weather Meteorologist Phil Spivak for St. Augustine's local morning news.
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0: Sunshine mixing with some clouds for today. Some afternoon showers and thunderstorms could become heavy at times, especially the downpours. Temperatures mid-90s. Tonight, partly cloudy as in the evening showers diminish. Mid-70s, the low and low 90s tomorrow with some scattered afternoon showers and thunderstorms. Mostly sunny, warm on Tuesday, the high into the mid-90s. Storms back Wednesday. I'm Precision Weather Meteorologist Phil Spivak for St. Augustine's local morning news.
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0: Temperatures are into the low to mid 90s this afternoon. Sunshine mixing with clouds and some afternoon showers and thunderstorms could become pretty heavy as they flare up. Temperatures in the low to mid 90s. Tonight we drop back into the mid 70s. Evening showers diminish and tomorrow low 90s will do it with a few afternoon storms. I'm Precision Weather Meteorologist Phil Spivak for St. Augustine's local morning news.
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0: Sunshine mixing with some clouds for today. Some afternoon showers and thunderstorms could become heavy at times, especially the downpours. Temperatures mid-90s. Tonight, partly cloudy as in the evening showers diminish. Mid-70s, the low and low 90s tomorrow with some scattered afternoon showers and thunderstorms. Mostly sunny, warm on Tuesday, the high into the mid-90s. Storms back Wednesday. I'm Precision Weather Meteorologist Phil Spivak for St. Augustine's local morning news.
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0: Temperatures are into the low to mid 90s this afternoon. Sunshine mixing with clouds and some afternoon showers and thunderstorms could become pretty heavy as they flare up. Temperatures in the low to mid 90s. Tonight we drop back into the mid 70s. Evening showers diminish and tomorrow low 90s will do it with a few afternoon storms. I am Precision Weather Meteorologist Phil Spivak for St. Augustine's local morning news.
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0: Sunshine mixing with some clouds for today. Some afternoon showers and thunderstorms could become heavy at times, especially the downpours. Temperatures mid-90s. Tonight, partly cloudy as in the evening showers diminish. Mid-70s, the low and low 90s tomorrow with some scattered afternoon showers and thunderstorms. Mostly sunny, warm on Tuesday, the high into the mid-90s. Storms back Wednesday. I'm Precision Weather Meteorologist Phil Spivak for St. Augustine's local morning news.
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0: Temperatures are into the low to mid-90s this afternoon. Sunshine mixing with clouds and some afternoon showers and thunderstorms could become pretty heavy as they flare up. Temperatures in the low to mid-90s. Tonight we drop back into the mid-70s. Evening showers diminish, and tomorrow low 90s will do it with a few afternoon storms. I am Precision Weather Meteorologist Phil Spivak for St. Augustine's local morning news.
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0: sunshine mixing with some clouds. For today, some afternoon showers and thunderstorms could become heavy at times, especially the downpours. Temperatures mid-90s. Tonight, partly cloudy as in the evening showers diminish. Mid-70s, the low and low 90s tomorrow with some scattered afternoon showers and thunderstorms. Mostly sunny, warm on Tuesday, the high into the mid-90s. Storms back Wednesday. I'm Precision Weather Meteorologist Phil Spivak for St. Augustine's local morning news.
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0: Temperatures are into the low to mid 90s this afternoon. Sunshine mixing with clouds and some afternoon showers and thunderstorms could become pretty heavy as they flare up. Temperatures in the low to mid 90s. Tonight we drop back into the mid 70s. Evening showers diminish, and tomorrow low 90s will do it with a few afternoon storms. I'm Precision Weather Meteorologist Phil Spivak for St. Augustine's local morning news.
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0: sunshine mixing with some clouds for today. Some afternoon showers and thunderstorms could become heavy at times, especially the downpours. Temperatures mid-90s. Tonight, partly cloudy as in the evening showers diminish. Mid-70s, the low and low 90s tomorrow with some scattered afternoon showers and thunderstorms. Mostly sunny, warm on Tuesday, the high into the mid-90s. Storms back Wednesday. I'm Precision Weather Meteorologist Phil Spivak for St. Augustine's local morning news.
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0: Temperatures are into the low to mid-90s this afternoon. Sunshine mixing with clouds and some afternoon showers and thunderstorms could become pretty heavy as they flare up. Temperatures in the low to mid-90s. Tonight we drop back into the mid-70s. Evening showers diminish, and tomorrow low 90s will do it with a few afternoon storms. I am Precision Weather Meteorologist Phil Spivak for St. Augustine's local morning news.
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0: Sunshine mixing with some clouds for today. Some afternoon showers and thunderstorms could become heavy at times, especially the downpours. Temperatures mid-90s. Tonight, partly cloudy as in the evening showers diminish. Mid-70s, the low and low 90s tomorrow with some scattered afternoon showers and thunderstorms. Mostly sunny, warm on Tuesday, the high into the mid-90s. Storms back Wednesday. I'm Precision Weather Meteorologist Phil Spivak for St. Augustine's local morning news.
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0: Temperatures are into the low to mid 90s this afternoon. Sunshine mixing with clouds and some afternoon showers and thunderstorms could become pretty heavy as they flare up. Temperatures in the low to mid 90s. Tonight we drop back into the mid 70s. Evening showers diminish and tomorrow low 90s will do it with a few afternoon storms. I am Precision Weather Meteorologist Phil Spivak for St. Augustine's local morning news.
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0: Temperatures are into the low to mid 90s this afternoon. Sunshine mixing with clouds and some afternoon showers and thunderstorms could become pretty heavy as they flare up. Temperatures in the low to mid 90s. Tonight we drop back into the mid 70s. Evening showers diminish and tomorrow low 90s will do it with a few afternoon storms. I'm Precision Weather Meteorologist Phil Spivak for St. Augustine's local morning news.
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0: Temperatures are into the low to mid 90s this afternoon. Sunshine mixing with clouds and some afternoon showers and thunderstorms could become pretty heavy as they flare up. Temperatures in the low to mid 90s. Tonight we drop back into the mid 70s. Evening showers diminish and tomorrow low 90s will do it with a few afternoon storms. I'm Precision Weather Meteorologist Phil Spivak for St. Augustine's local morning news.
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0: Sunshine mixing with some clouds. For today, some afternoon showers and thunderstorms could become heavy at times, especially the downpours. Temperatures mid-90s. Tonight, partly cloudy as in the evening showers diminish. Mid-70s, the low and low 90s tomorrow with some scattered afternoon showers and thunderstorms. Mostly sunny, warm on Tuesday, the high into the mid-90s. Storms back Wednesday. I'm Precision Weather Meteorologist Phil Spivak for St. Augustine's local morning news.
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0: Temperatures are into the low to mid-90s this afternoon. Sunshine mixing with clouds and some afternoon showers and thunderstorms could become pretty heavy as they flare up. Temperatures in the low to mid-90s. Tonight we drop back into the mid-70s. Evening showers diminish, and tomorrow low 90s will do it with a few afternoon storms. I am Precision Weather Meteorologist Phil Spivak for St. Augustine's local morning news.
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0: sunshine mixing with some clouds. For today, some afternoon showers and thunderstorms could become heavy at times, especially the downpours. Temperatures mid-90s. Tonight, partly cloudy as in the evening showers diminish. Mid-70s, the low and low 90s tomorrow with some scattered afternoon showers and thunderstorms. Mostly sunny, warm on Tuesday, the high into the mid-90s. Storms back Wednesday. I'm Precision Weather Meteorologist Phil Spivak for St. Augustine's Local Morning News.
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4: The first time you heard about it was at the open house. 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You can do nothing about it.
3: These are the local voices.
5: It has gotten tacky. 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
3: St. Augustine's local morning news. 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

0: Sunshine mixing with some clouds for today. Some afternoon showers and thunderstorms could become heavy at times, especially the downpours. Temperatures mid-90s. Tonight, partly cloudy as in the evening showers diminish. Mid-70s, the low and low 90s tomorrow with some scattered afternoon showers and thunderstorms. Mostly sunny, warm on Tuesday, the high into the mid-90s. Storms back Wednesday. I'm Precision Weather Meteorologist Phil Spivak for St. Augustine's local morning news.
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1: Temperatures are into the low to mid-90s this afternoon. Sunshine mixing with clouds and some afternoon showers and thunderstorms could become pretty heavy as they flare up. Temperatures in the low to mid-90s. Tonight we drop back into the mid-70s. Evening showers diminish, and tomorrow low 90s will do it with a few afternoon storms. I am Precision Weather Meteorologist Phil Spivak for St. Augustine's local morning news.
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0: Sunshine mixing with some clouds for today. Some afternoon showers and thunderstorms could become heavy at times, especially the downpours. Temperatures mid-90s. Tonight, partly cloudy as in the evening showers diminish. Mid-70s, the low and low 90s tomorrow with some scattered afternoon showers and thunderstorms. Mostly sunny, warm on Tuesday, the high into the mid-90s. Storms back Wednesday. I'm Precision Weather Meteorologist Phil Spivak for St. Augustine's local morning news.
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Temperatures are into the low to mid-90s this afternoon. Sunshine mixing with clouds and some afternoon showers and thunderstorms could become pretty heavy as they flare up. Temperatures in the low to mid-90s. Tonight we drop back into the mid-70s. Evening showers diminish, and tomorrow low 90s will do it with a few afternoon storms. I am Precision Weather Meteorologist Phil Spivak for St. Augustine's local morning news.

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0: Sunshine mixing with some clouds for today. Some afternoon showers and thunderstorms could become heavy at times, especially the downpours. Temperatures mid-90s. Tonight, partly cloudy as in the evening showers diminish. Mid-70s, the low and low 90s tomorrow with some scattered afternoon showers and thunderstorms. Mostly sunny, warm on Tuesday, the high into the mid-90s. Storms back Wednesday. I'm Precision Weather Meteorologist Phil Spivak for St. Augustine's local morning news.
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0: Temperatures are into the low to mid 90s this afternoon. Sunshine mixing with clouds and some afternoon showers and thunderstorms could become pretty heavy as they flare up. Temperatures in the low to mid 90s. Tonight we drop back into the mid 70s. Evening showers diminish and tomorrow low 90s will do it with a few afternoon storms. I'm Precision Weather Meteorologist Phil Spivak for St. Augustine's local morning news.
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